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4: 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Three. Yes. Right in front of the Spurs bench to give the Knicks the lead.

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2: Free throw, Spurs back in front by one. But guess who?
3: Tap by Brunson out to the perimeter. Bridges feeds Brunson. Three. Yes! Right in front of the Spurs bench to give the Knicks the lead. 1 minute to go in game one. Wemby just bounced it off his shoe. Turnover San Antonio. Hart's got it. He'll dribble. 55 seconds to go. It's a two-possession lead. Big turnover by San Antonio. Brunson holding up high against Vassell. Now cuts to the left. Free throw line. Hops back. Digs in. Shot up. And good! Brunson, big bucket. 37 seconds to go.
2: Knicks go up six at that point. They ultimately win by 10. With Jalen Brunson sending messages in more ways than one.
3: The Knicks land the first haymaker and take game one. Knicks 105, Spurs 95 to go up 1-0 in the series.
4: And Jalen Brunson is still yapping at the same guy, PJ. He's asking Scott Foster something like, this guy should not still be here.
5: They're the same people that did this to Mark Becknault in the OKC series.
3: We were here for the Western Conference Finals. I don't know if it's a family of four, but all in orange shirts. They were incredibly disrespectful toward the Oklahoma City Thunder in Game 6, and Jalen Brunson let them have an earful.
5: It's wrong.
2: Mark Kestisher, Doris Burke, PJ Carlosimo with the call here on ESPN Radio as the Knicks win it 105-95 to take the opener on the road in San Antonio, their 12th consecutive victory, tying the Spurs in 1999 for the second longest win streak in single postseason history in NBA history. Golden State has the record at 15. The Knicks' seventh straight road win, 12th win by double digits this postseason. Jalen Brunson joining Willis Reed as the only Knicks players with at least 30 points in the opening game of a finals. He spoke with our Lisa Salters.
6: Jalen, it was a tie game with about 2:15 to go. Just what was the difference in those last 2 minutes?
7: I think just sticking together. Wasn't really our night. Wasn't really my night most of the night. But we kept finding a way, kept chipping away. I just like how resilient we were tonight.
6: Now, you guys were down 14 in the third quarter. Just what started to turn things around?
7: Honestly, just think of chemistry. Just knowing that we have each other's back. There's a lot of things, X's and O's wise, we could have done better. But I think most importantly, our togetherness really was really the biggest difference.
6: You said offensively it wasn't a lot of guys' nights. But what impact did Josh Hart, what impact did he have on this game?
7: I mean, whatever you need of him, he's going to execute. That's just who he is. I mean, he's going to find a way.
6: You looked like you got banged up once in the first quarter, then in the second quarter. How's your body feeling right now?
7: I'll be all right.
6: And the mindset is always to steal one of the first two on the road. You've already done that now. What's going to be your mindset as you start thinking about game two?
7: We got to go back and just watch the things we can do better. It's a long journey, but I think we have a lot of things that we can do better.
6: All right, we'll see you game two.
7: Thank you.
2: Jalen Brunson, third Knick with 30 or more points in a road game in the finals. Karl Anthony Towns, 23rd double-double over the last two postseasons. Josh Hart, talked about him with Jalen Brunson. First player to lead a finals game outright in rebounds, assists, and steals. Four steals for Hart, tied for the most by a Knicks player in a finals game. Inside the NBA, Kenny Smith and Shaquille O'Neal.
8: They did it by effort. A lot of guys play well. Shout out to Hart, 15 rebounds. Cat played well at 18. Listen, they just did it. Brunson had his moment in the third quarter where he took over. I admit, before the game, you know, game one is always a fill-out game. I was anxious to see how he's going to do against those tough four defenders. He just showed me, Kenny and Chuck, that he's ready for the lights. He's ready for the big lights. Third quarter and fourth quarter, he carried him a little bit, but the others for the Knicks definitely stepped up. Again, shout out to Hart for 15 rebounds. Shamet, you know, hit some timely threes in the first half. They all play well. Alvarado, they did it by committee, and that's how you win championships, by committee.
9: Well, I really thought the pace of the game slowed down. And that, to me, and just in my opinion, that's the advantage of the Knicks. Because when you deliberate and you can get the ball to the people that you wanted to in the key moments, they're better.

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3: 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They ultimately win by 10 with Jalen Brunson sending messages in more ways than one.
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4: And Jalen Brunson is still yapping at the same guy, PJ. He's asking Scott Foster something like, this guy should not still be here.
5: They're the same people that did this to Mark Becknault in the OKC series.
6: We were here for the Western Conference Finals. I don't know if it's a family of four, but all in orange shirts. They were incredibly disrespectful toward the Oklahoma City Thunder in Game 6, and Jalen Brunson let them have an earful as well.
3: Mark Kestisher, Doris Burke, PJ Carlosimo with the call here on ESPN Radio as the Knicks win it 105-95 to take the opener on the road in San Antonio, their 12th consecutive victory, tying the Spurs in 1999 for the second longest win streak in single postseason history in NBA history. Golden State has the record at 15. The Knicks' seventh straight road win, 12th win by double digits this postseason. Jalen Brunson joining Willis Reed as the only Knicks players with at least 30 points in the opening game of a finals. He spoke with our Lisa Salters.
7: Jalen, it was a tie game with about 2:15 to go. Just what was the difference in those last 2 minutes?
8: I think just sticking together. Wasn't really our night. Wasn't really my night most of the night. But we kept finding a way, kept chipping away. I just like how resilient we were tonight.
7: Now, you guys were down 14 in the third quarter. Just what started to turn things around?
8: Honestly, just think of chemistry. Just knowing that we have each other's back. There's a lot of things, actually, all those wise, we could have done better. But I think most importantly, our togetherness really was really the biggest difference.
7: You said offensively it wasn't a lot of guys' nights, but what impact did Josh Hart?
8: I mean, whatever you need of him, he's going to execute. That's just who he is. I mean, he's going to find a way.
7: You looked like you got banged up once in the first quarter, then in the second quarter. How's your body feeling right now?
8: I'll be all right.
7: And the mindset is always to steal one of the first two on the road. You've already done that now. What's going to be your mindset as you start thinking about game two?
8: We got to go back and just watch the things we can do better. It's a long journey, but I think we have a lot of things that we can do better.
7: All right, we'll see you game two.
8: Thank you.
3: Jalen Brunson, third Knick with 30 or more points in a road game in the finals. Karl Anthony Towns, 23rd double-double over the last two postseasons. Josh Hart, talked about him with Jalen Brunson. First player to lead a finals game outright in rebounds, assists, and steals. Four steals for Hart, tied for the most by a Knicks player in a finals game. Inside the NBA, Kenny Smith and Shaquille O'Neal.
9: They did it by effort. A lot of guys play well. Shout out to Hart, 15 rebounds. Cat played well at 18. Listen, they just did it. Brunson had his moment in the third quarter where he took over. I admit, before the game, you know, game one is always a fill-out game. I was anxious to see how he's going to do against those tough four defenders. He just showed me, Kenny and Chuck, that he's ready for the lights. He's ready for the big lights. Third quarter and fourth quarter, he carried him a little bit, but the others for the Knicks definitely stepped up. Again, shout out to Hart for 15 rebounds. Shamet, you know, hit some timely threes in the first half. They all play well. Alvarado, they did it by committee, and that's how you win championships, by committee.
10: Well, I really thought the pace of the game slowed down. And that, to me, and just in my opinion, that's the advantage of the Knicks. Because when you're deliberate and you can get the ball to the people that you wanted to in the key moments, they're better. But when you let San Antonio go up and down because of their youthful exuberance, they can just play park ball. And they can be in transition where Harper and Champagne and all of the players that they have, Vassell, they all could just get into the rhythm of the game easier. I would make young players make big decisions, and that's what the Knicks did. They made the young players of the Spurs start to make big decisions on the offensive end.
3: The team that wins game one of the finals has historically gone on to win the title 70%.

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4: But all in orange shirts. They were incredibly disrespectful toward the Oklahoma City Thunder in Game 6. And Jalen Brunson let them have an earful.
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6: Mark Kestisher, Doris Burke, P.J. Carlosimo with the call here on ESPN Radio as the Knicks win it 105-95 to take the opener on the road in San Antonio, their 12th consecutive victory, tying the Spurs in 1999 for the second longest win streak in single postseason history in NBA history. Golden State has the record at 15. The Knicks' seventh straight road win, 12th win by double digits this postseason. Jalen Brunson joining Willis Reed as the only Knicks players with at least 30 points in the opening game of a finals. He spoke with our Lisa Salters.
7: Jalen, it was a tie game with about 2:15 to go. Just what was the difference in those last 2 minutes?
8: I think just sticking together. Wasn't really our night. Wasn't really my night most of the night. But we kept finding a way, kept chipping away. I just like how resilient we were tonight.
7: Now, you guys were down 14 in the third quarter. Just what started to turn things around?
8: Honestly, just think of chemistry, just knowing that we have each other's back. There's a lot of things, X's and O's wise, we could have done better, but I think most importantly, our togetherness really was really the biggest difference.
7: You said offensively it wasn't a lot of guys' nights, but what impact did Josh Hart, what impact did he have on this game?
8: I mean, whatever you need of him, he's going to execute. That's just who he is. I mean, he's going to find a way.
7: You looked like you got banged up once in the first quarter, then in the second quarter. How's your body feeling right now?
8: I'll be all right.
7: And the mindset, as always, is still one of the first two on the road. You've already done that now. What's going to be your mindset as you start thinking about game two?
8: We got to go back and just watch the things we can do better. It's a long journey, but I think we have there's a lot of things that we can do better.
7: All right, we'll see you game two.
8: Thank you.
6: Jalen Brunson, third Knick with 30 or more points in a road game in the finals. Karl Anthony Towns, 23rd double-double over the last two postseasons. Josh Hart, talked about him with Jalen Brunson. First player to lead a finals game outright in rebounds, assists, and steals. Four steals for Hart, tied for the most by a Knicks player in a finals game. Inside the NBA, Kenny Smith and Shaquille O'Neal.
9: They did it by effort. A lot of guys play well. Shout out to Hart, 15 rebounds. Cat played well at 18. Listen, they just did it. Brunson had his moment in the third quarter where he took over. I admit, before the game, you know, game one is always a fill-out game. I was anxious to see how he's going to do against those tough four defenders. He just showed me, Kenny and Chuck, that he's ready for the lights. He's ready for the big lights. Third quarter and fourth quarter, he carried him a little bit, but the others for the Knicks definitely stepped up. Again, shout out to Hart for 15 rebounds. Shamet, you know, hit some timely threes in the first half. They all play well. Alvarado, they did it by committee, and that's how you win championships, by committee.
10: Well, I really thought the pace of the game slowed down. And that, to me, and just in my opinion, that's the advantage of the Knicks. Because when you deliberate and you can get the ball to the people that you wanted to in the key moments, they're better. But when you let San Antonio go up and down because of their youthful exuberance, they can just play park ball. And they can be in transition where Harper and Champagne and all of the players that they had, Vassell, they all could just get into the rhythm of the game easier. I would make young players make big decisions, and that's what the Knicks did. They made the young players of the Spurs start to make big decisions on the offensive end.
6: The team that wins game one of the finals has historically gone on to win the title 70% of the time. Victor Wembanyama in the loss for the Spurs, the fifth player with 25 points, 10 rebounds in a finals game at the age of 22 or younger. Didn't have the best night, however.
11: No, of course not. I agree with the coach. And I mean, it's the same. Every team guards differently, you know. I'm going to figure it out. I was bad tonight. It's not more complicated than that.
12: When did you feel like things were slipping a little? Was it quick, or was it just simply just they just started making more shots? Was it something just simple?
11: No, it was quick. I think

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3: Players with at least 30 points in the opening game of a finals. He spoke with our Lisa Salters.
4: Jalen, it was a tie game with about 2:15 to go. Just what was the difference in those last 2 minutes?
5: I think just sticking together. Wasn't really our night. Wasn't really my night most of the night. But we kept finding a way, kept chipping away. I just like how resilient we were tonight.
4: Now, you guys were down 14 in the third quarter. Just what started to turn things around?
5: Honestly, just think of chemistry, just knowing that we have each other's back. There's a lot of things, excellent and otherwise, we could have done better, but I think most importantly, our togetherness really was really the biggest difference.
4: You said offensively it wasn't a lot of guys' nights, but what impact did Josh Hart, what impact did he have on this game?
5: I mean, whatever you need of him, he's going to execute. That's just who he is. I mean, he's going to find a way.
4: You looked like you got banged up once in the first quarter, then in the second quarter. How's your body feeling right now?
5: I'll be all right.
4: And the mindset, as always, is still one of the first two on the road. You've already done that now. What's going to be your mindset as you start thinking about game two?
5: We got to go back and just watch the things we can do better. It's a long journey, but I think we have there's a lot of things that we can do better.
4: All right, we'll see you game two.
5: Thank you.
3: Jalen Brunson, third Nick with 30 or more points in a road game in the finals. Karl-Anthony Towns, 23rd double-double over the last two postseasons. Josh Hart, talked about him with Jalen Brunson. First player to lead a finals game outright in rebounds, assists, and steals. Four steals for Hart, tied for the most by a Knicks player in a finals game. Inside the NBA, Kenny Smith and Shaquille O'Neal.
6: They did it by effort. A lot of guys play well. Shout out to Hart, 15 rebounds. Can't play well with 18. Listen, they just did it. Brunson had his moment in the third quarter where he took over. I admit, before the game, you know, game one is always a fill-out game. I was anxious to see how he's going to do against those tough four defenders. He just showed me, Kenny and Chuck, that he's ready for the lights. He's ready for the big lights. Third quarter and fourth quarter, he carried him a little bit, but the others for the Knicks definitely stepped up. Again, shout out to Hart for 15 rebounds. Shamet, you know, hit some timely threes in the first half. They all play well. Alvarado, they did it by committee, and that's how you win championships, by committee.
7: Well, I really thought the pace of the game slowed down. And that, to me, and just in my opinion, that's the advantage of the Knicks. Because when you deliberate and you can get the ball to the people that you wanted to in the key moments, they're better. But when you let San Antonio go up and down because of their youthful exuberance, they can just play park ball. And they can be in transition where Harper and Champagny and all of the players that they had, Vassell, they all could just get into the rhythm of the game easier. I would make young players make big decisions. And that's what the Knicks did. They made the young players of the Spurs start to make big decisions on the offensive end.
3: Team that wins game one of the finals has historically gone on to win the title 70% of the time. Victor Wembanyama in the loss for the Spurs, the fifth player with 25 points, 10 rebounds in a finals game at the age of 22 or younger. Didn't have the best night, however.
8: No, of course not. I agree with the coach. And I mean, it's the same. Every team guards differently, you know. I'm going to figure it out. I was bad tonight. It's not more complicated than that.
9: When did you feel like things were slipping a little? Was it quick or was it they just started making more shots? Was it something just simple?
8: No, it was quick. I think we let that one go.
3: And it turns out to be a game one loss. Can he blame it on pregame jitters?
8: It definitely felt special for sure, but nothing close that could be an excuse, you know. It was not a factor in our performance.
3: Wembanyama, fourth player since blocks became official in 1974, with 25 points, 10 rebounds, and 3 blocks in a debut in the finals. Spurs take the loss, their first loss this postseason, when leading at halftime. Their coach, Mitch Johnson.
10: Yeah, I don't have any right now that I felt were...

0: And he said stuff back, so very pleasant. And that's the game I yelled at Carmelo Anthony. So I only yelled at Thunder players during that game. Carmelo Anthony threw himself to the ground, screamed for a foul, didn't get it, then laid on the ground and wouldn't hustle back. And I screamed, "Get up, dummy! Your entire team's hustling back." And then I called him dummy. And I thought we were going to get chest to chest. And a police officer friend of mine, nice friend of mine, said, "You should go back to wherever you were before you came here.
1: You don't belong here."
0: And then just as I was leaving, Carmelo got teed up on the bench and I screamed something at him on the way by. And the police officer said, "Never come back here."
1: Well, you listen.
0: So anyway, that was my, see, I can't be trusted to be that close for my team's players.
1: Well, apparently,
0: other team I'm very, very friendly with.
1: I'm guessing the family in question here, they probably give heavily to the Spurs to sit where you're sitting.
0: Sure.
1: Those aren't just...
0: I got all the privileges.
1: Yeah, you're not just... I'm sure there is... That family is known amongst the people in San Antonio as a family of means.
0: Oh, CA-holes.
1: Yes.
0: Yeah. Bill, but can you play the audio for
1: it? Yeah.
0: Catch people up.
1: The ESPN radio, this is their call, their booth. Or their crew is obviously really close to these people.
2: And again, if you listen closely, you can hear people yelling at this family to sit down.
3: Or is it this the is family the yelling game, at somebody else?
1: No, no, huh? I think T-Bag's right. They're yelling, "Sit down." Just as it, but like the game's over, so I don't know why you tell Jalen Brunson to sit down. But
4: the Knicks land the first haymaker and take game one. Knicks 105, Spurs 95 to go up 1-0 in the series.
5: And Jalen Brunson is still yapping at the same guy, PJ. He's asking Scott Foster something. Like, this guy should not still be here.
6: They're the same people that did this to Mark Becknault in the OKC series.
7: We were here for the Western Conference Finals. I don't know if it's a family of four, but all in orange shirts. They were incredibly disrespectful toward the Oklahoma City Thunder in Game 6, and Jalen Brunson let them have an earful as well. Wrong.
1: Didn't it? In your mind, when you hear him say a family of four, it sounds worse. Like if they would have said there's four Spurs fans, you would think it's
3: sure.
1: Four
3: Dad.
1: Bros on a college weekend just
3: little
1: yapping.
3: Little boy, little girl.
1: But yeah, it does sound like there's a like the cookie cutter white picket fence family that just is awful.
0: It's the punchable face family.
1: Yeah, and the words they use. Oh, language.
3: We have the
1: San Antonio. It makes me hate San Antonio even
0: but
1: more.
0: But it makes me so happy that the a-hole family went home unhappy last night.
1: And what's crazy
0: they
1: about
0: went
1: that...
0: went home and yelled at each other all night.
1: What's crazy about that is that because you're in more of a wholesome area like San Antonio, which is a lovely city. I enjoyed my time there. They stand out because I would imagine most Spurs fans aren't like that, although there were a few in Loud City where I was.
0: No, I enjoyed my Spurs. My Spur.
1: They were
0: fan
1: wonderful.
0: Interaction were just wonderful.
1: Yeah, no, I didn't have a huge. I had no problem with the ones I was around because I expect a little, but they weren't that mean. The crazy thing is, it's all about perspective. What do you call it? Selective morality. Because you go to New York, there will be 10,000 families of four saying those exact same thing. Like, but it all, it's like, but it's New York.
0: No, it's just polite conversation.
1: Yeah. You know, they're going to be 20 times more vulgar.
3: You don't expect people from that market to be that rude.
1: You would think just if, you know,
3: same
1: Texas
3: thing with
1: friendly
3: Salt Lake City. You don't expect those people to be
1: no,
3: rude.
1: No, and they've been some jerks in the past. But it's like always like one jerk. In New York, it's 20,000 jerks.
3: Yeah. We are the Morning Animals.
0: How many jerks does it require, Curtis?
3: I don't. It is Thursday, June 4th.
0: Where are the four jerks you're listening to?
3: We've got the Thursday edition of your birthdays. Coming up next.
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12: 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That's Right Now Traffic, and I'm Tyler Adams.
3: 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It is Thursday, June 4th. 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
16: That's right, because it's my birthday. My birthday.
0: This would indeed be Thursday, June 4th, a month till 4th of July, so get your firework preparations handled. If you're celebrating anything of any significance whatsoever, like the New York Knickerbockers taking down the evil San Antonio Spurs, and a happy to you. Celebrity birthday, still alive and well as far as we know. Happy birthday to T.J. Miller, who was 45. Funny guy, was outstanding. It's Ehrlich Bachman in Silicon Valley. You guys sent me that direction. I appreciate it. And he killed it in the holiday classic Office Christmas Party, which is a must-see. Just jot that down. And his finest moment, I'm going to say, might have come right here in Deadpool.
23: Wait, Vanessa loves you. She doesn't care what you love. Oh.
24: Do you like what you see?
23: No. You look like an avocado. Had sex with an older, more disgusting avocado.
24: Yeah.
23: Not gently, like it was hate. There was something wrong with the relationship, and that was the only catharsis that they could find without violence.
0: Mm-hmm. There was something wrong with the relationship.
1: He canceled for something.
3: He wasn't in the last Wolverine movie. Not Wolverine, Deadpool movie. He said some stuff about Deadpool, about being on the set on Deadpool. I know he said stuff about that. And then there was a charge of...
1: Some domestic stuff or whatever, improper behavior.
0: I didn't know if he was
3: towards
0: one of those
3: another
0: guys
3: woman,
0: who had something had been said and he'd gotten in, kind of become an outcast and then had been welcomed back.
3: I think he had some mental issues too.
0: Okay.
1: But he's not done anything in a long time, right?
3: Yeah. I think he just tours.
1: He's a stand up comic, right?
3: Yeah, but I don't even know. I'd have to look.
0: But anyway, happy birthday. Hopefully things are going better.
25: He got arrested for a Amtrak bomb threat in 2018.
1: Well, that'll do it.
25: Mm-hmm. Also, sexual assault allegations, physical assault allegations.
1: Yep. Check. Yeah, there's big three right there.
0: Okay, yeah, that'll get you. that'll get you on a lot of
3: Marvel
0: lists.
3: Marvel doesn't like that type of person on the set.
0: Listen, again, it's like people who want to see the movie about Michael Jackson.
1: Oh, sure.
0: You separate the artist and their work sometimes. And,
3: sure.
0: Before making a turn, clearly, in his life, he was very entertaining. So,
1: yeah.
0: TJ, be better, okay? Josh McDermott's 48. I don't know if you guys remember Eugene on The Walking Dead. Eugene?
3: Yes. He was the guy who claimed he could cure The Walking Dead.
0: Uh-huh.
3: But he was just making it up so he
1: didn't
3: could stay,
1: do it.
3: Yeah, he could stay alive.
0: Did they wind up getting killed for it?
3: No. I think Eugene's still alive.
0: Okay.
1: Maybe the show's still going
3: even
1: on.
3: Even though the show's over.
0: There is a Walking Dead-ish type of show still out there because I saw a promo for one last
3: night. Yeah, there's a bunch of them.
1: Is that universe still going on? Yeah. I never watched one episode, but I know.
3: Daryl Dixon.
1: It was going for a while.
3: Has his own show.
0: Mm-hmm.
1: Was he the guy with the...
3: whose brother had to cut his arm off and then...
25: You know the guy, Curtis.
3: You know him.
1: Yeah, that guy.
0: All right.
3: Thank you.
0: Well, thank you for the recap. Roger Bull is 82. I like sax players. This guy was a badass sax player, laid down the funky tracks for the average white band who gave us this absolute instrumental classic. Roger, get that thing fired up. Let's go. Dance party, y'all.
3: I think they're slightly above average.
0: Kind of does that thing for a minute, but it's still a joy. Pick up the pieces. Stephane Lessard is having a birthday, bass player for the Dave Matthews Band.

0: June 4th. We are the Morning Animals. Nzinga Svenozzi, Curtis Fitzpatrick, and Kerry Murdoch. Beautiful today.
1: Yeah.
0: Partly cloudy. 88.
1: Nice.
0: It is definitely your pool day. Now, tomorrow's mostly cloudy. Slight chance of storm. Still a pool day. 87 for the high.
1: How's our weekend looking?
0: Rainy.
1: Yeah.
0: Yeah, Saturday and Sunday, they're expecting more so on Saturday than Sunday, rain and thunderstorms. Currently, 71 at the studios of 98.1 FM, WWLS, the sports animal. As soon as I get out of here, I'm going to pick up my granddaughter, see what kind of trouble we can get into.
1: Nice. You have
0: two times a week.
1: An adventure plan with her, or is it just staying at home?
0: Sometimes we go back to the house and, you know, we
2: watch documentaries together.
0: We party a little bit and watch Bluey, which is a great cartoon. Kids love it.
1: The dog show.
0: Yeah.
1: I see so many videos of people, their dogs sitting and watching a cartoon. It's fascinating.
2: It's big with the kids. Yeah.
0: Well, and it was made for kids and dogs, which I didn't know it was made for dogs. And everybody's Australian.
1: Hmm.
0: Well, because it's done in Australia.
1: Okay, that would make sense.

0: The Moore Building.
1: O.J. Simpson.
0: Oh, O.J. Simpson. Wow.
1: No, yeah. Is it O.J. Simpson? Yeah, O.J. Simpson in the Bronco. Yeah. Do you remember you and I were up there watching that at Friends?
0: No, I was in Costa Rica.
1: Oh, okay. I thought you were with me up there. I was watching that game at Friends, and it was making me so mad because they
0: kept cutting in.
1: Well, they had a big screen of it, and they only had a little bit of the daggone game.
0: That's so stupid.
1: I was so mad. Nobody wanted to watch a stupid Bronco driving around the road.
0: You know what happened also a couple days after that?
1: What?
0: Oh, you won a national championship in baseball.
1: You're right. 1994. That's exactly right.
2: There's a great ESPN 30 for 30 on that day. I forget what the exact date it was, but it's about everything that happened.
0: It was in June. It was in June 17th.
2: Yeah, so it's about like everything in sports that happened on that day, because I think there was a bunch of other stuff, too.
1: Wow, okay. I didn't know that. Well, that's, golly, that's crazy. That's a long time ago. Think about those fans, man. Think about some of them old-time fans, man, that haven't seen it in that long, been watching it for that long.
0: Well, yeah, I mean, they had some bad people running them for their Isaiah Thomas. They had Phil Jackson. I mean, they had some really bad people.
1: I know it.
0: Dolan made some horrific decisions.
1: Both of those two were horrible. Phil Jackson was terrible.
0: Yeah, he was definitely terrible.
1: And Isaiah, man, that was bad too. But they've turned it around. With a little tiny fat dude like Brunson. I know he's not fat, but he's a little bad little dude like he is.
0: He's so good in the fourth quarter, Jim.
1: Oh, he was incredible.
0: Clutch player.
1: He made some great plays in that fourth quarter, too, man. Some of those drives he made. Golly.
2: Okay, guys, so I just looked up that date. It was June 17th, 1994. There's oddly some similarities.
1: Okay.
2: So the World Cup was going on in 1994. Do you know where that was being played?
1: United States.
2: Yes. Stanley Cup parade for the New York Rangers happened that day. Their first championship in 54 years.
1: Wow, Al, that's crazy.
0: I did not know that.
1: I didn't know that.
2: And then Ken Griffey Jr. hit his 30th home run of the season, tying Babe Ruth's record for hitting the most home runs before June 30th.
1: Wow. All on that
0: That's day. Great stuff, man.
1: That is crazy. What a day. In history.
2: Oh, and Arnold Palmer's final U.S. Open was that weekend as well.
1: Man, what an unbelievable day that was. June 17th, 1994.
0: That was on a Sunday, right? Yeah, wasn't that a Sunday, the Broncos?
1: I mean,
2: since it was Arnold Palmer's last, farewell, I'm assuming, it would be a Sunday.
1: Yeah. Yep.
0: Yeah.
1: And I wasn't even married then. That's crazy. I didn't get married till the next year. Matter of fact, I had just met Julie like in May. I could have sworn you were with me up there when that thing was going on. Okay.
0: I told you I didn't know about OJ until we came back out of Costa Rica a week later.
1: That's right.
0: We had no idea. That's the day before the internet and everything.
1: That's right. I remember you telling me that. That's right. I was so mad I wanted to break the television. I mean, it was just ridiculous. All they had was this stupid car driving down the street with a bunch of policemen. And then all the people hanging over the daggone overpasses going, "We love you, OJ! We love you!" Oh, my gosh. What a fiasco that was.
0: The thing, what was it, when they went to the moon, the same thing. I mean,
1: Yep, that's right. And you know, the OJ trial was on the radio when Craig and I started our deal after I got fired down there with you.
0: Dude, I'm doing the Howard Schnellenberger show that day.
1: Oh, in 95, you mean?
0: In 95.
1: Oh, my gosh.
0: Yeah, I'm at the Varsity Sports Grill in Bricktown.
1: That's right, Varsity Sports Grill. And that's, like I said, that's when you and I were split up.
0: That's right.
1: And I would drive, Preston, I would get in the car because I was selling, dude. I was a salesperson all day, and then I would do my show for the thing that we started. And I would listen to Al, and I knew Al pretty daggone well, right? I mean, we know each other really. I mean, we both knew each other really well. Yeah. And I heard his voice during that show. And I could tell that he thought that this dude was a buffoon. I could tell by the way Al talked. Now, nobody else knew because Al was he's a professional. But because I knew him so well, I could tell that you were falling apart doing that show, Al.
0: And the great story, Fowler story, that Chris Fowler comes in and does a Colorado game that week, and he goes, why are you so hard on Schnellenberger? And I said, Chris, you don't know what's going on. Let me tell you. And then, you know, when Chris came in a year ago, he goes, yeah, Al, I remember we talked about that, which was unbelievable.
1: Yep. No, you're right. There was so much going on behind the scenes down there. It was unbelievable.
0: Gosh. And you just use a word I will never, ever forget. After about a week that he was there, I called Larry McAllister, my good friend who was the assistant sports information director. I go, okay, so can you tell me what Snellenberger is like? He didn't say anything for about 10 seconds, and then he goes, buffoon.
1: I remember it all.
0: Oh, my gosh. I can never forget that.
1: And that's the year that we started that station, and Craig and I, if people didn't
0: went
1: hear
0: to it. Yeah, tell that story.
1: Craig and I went down to meet with Howard Schnellenberger just to introduce ourselves and let him know that we were starting a radio station. And because, you know, you guys were powerful down there at OU at 640, so we just wanted to get ourselves in there. And he sat there and he looked at us and he stood up and he went over to the window and he goes, you see all those banners out there? And we're like, yeah. He goes, they cheated for every one of them. He didn't even know who we are. I mean, he'd never met us before.
0: Oh, my God.
1: And I walked out, I looked at Craig because, you know, Craig had season tickets for OU football for years and years and years. And I just looked at Craig and I said, did he say that to us? And Craig was like, yep, he said it to us.
0: And then one of the other great stories, R.W. Quarters was one of the top high school prospects in the country.
2: Yeah.
0: He's a legacy. His uncle played at OU. Ed McQuarters played at OU. And so McQuarters, RW's on his official visit to OU. And he has a cap, a baseball cap on. Schnellenberger gets up, takes a cap on his head, throws it on the floor, and said, where's a cap in my office? RW McQuarters told me that cost him. He was going to OU.
1: Yeah. And then he went to OSU, and of course was a star.
0: Yeah, had a great career. Unbelievable.
1: Yeah. And played a lot in the NFL.
0: Yeah.
1: He was such a trip, man. Oh, my gosh. And then, of course, some of the stuff that we really didn't talk about, which I probably would have gotten beaten up. But, I mean, two different times, policemen had to drive him home.
0: Yeah.
1: Because they found him, and he had been drinking. And so, I mean, it was so bad.
0: And I'll add, it one night, I'm in hotels, and David Bourne and his wife were in there, and we start talking about Schnellenberger stories and the one that's when the two players almost died, Finley and another kid that almost died.
1: That's right, yeah.
0: And Schnellenberger, you know, just there a few months, goes, you know, Warren said, you can't do this, you got to give him water, you can't. I mean, it's August, over 100 degrees. And Schnellenberger said, you run the university, I run the football program. And Warren goes to me, at that time, he knew he was going to be gone.
1: Yeah.
0: And then Boren said he had stuff they could fire him for court.
1: That's right. They just gathered it up, and then at the end they just said, okay, we're going to let you go, and we're not going to pay you.
0: And Schnellenberger didn't realize David Boren was a powerful man at Washington.
1: Oh, he was very powerful. Absolutely. I mean, yeah, he was a senator in Washington.
0: By the way,
1: the O.J. deal happened on Friday because Arnold Palmer did not make the cut.
2: Yeah, there was a bunch of texts mentioning.
1: Yeah, okay. So it was on a Friday.
0: On a Friday.
1: Because I was wondering, if I was out all by myself at friends on a Sunday, then I had a drinking problem. But yeah, it was a Friday night where you and I used to go all the time. So you would have been going crazy not able to watch it. Oh, my gosh. Especially because it was your Knicks.
0: Yeah. That's unbelievable.
1: Oh, all right, let's take an OG&E break. We'll come back here to talk to the legend, Mr. Al Eschbeck. I got something for him. It's interesting. Stay with us on the
0: Animal. By the way, tell Julie I sent you something. Email.
1: Okay, I will. I'll tell her that. Sounds great. We'll be back on the Animal. This show's known as the Dominant
0: Duo.
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